Sometimes the things we do aren't so bad. We just don't describe them the right way. That leads to stress, anxiety, baldness, and death. Hi, I'm Allison Montana, thinker, writer, philanthropist. I want to help you access the most powerful force in the universe to achieve exactly what you want without changing a thing about yourself. That's right. I know it sounds crazy, but you heard right. I want you to achieve all of your goals without doing anything. When you unlock the power of rebranding, you can do anything you want. 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It's the thing that built America, and now it's going to build you, thanks to the power in my incredible book, Unlock the Power, by Allison Montana. You're not jerking off. You're engaging in creative visualization and brainstorming. My book, Unlock the Power, by Allison Montana, will help you change your self-perception forever. 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
1: 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File entry. The Gauss System. The Gauss System is the epitome of natural beauty on a grand scale. Located at the forefront of a massive emission nebula, the Olympus Pool, this binary star system is so stunningly different from anything else in space that early explorers could not believe what they had happened across. Massive permanent bands of turquoise, gold, and deep orange expand infinitely across the sky in brilliant patterns from any viewpoint in the system. A persistent, unverifiable rumor claims that the system's name derives from the first explorer captain's reaction to his discovery. Gosh. Erstwhile travelers should be warned. Do not repeat this anecdote in the presence of Gaussians. They consider it the ultimate insult to their home and more than enough reason to start a fistfight. Like the Grand Canyon on Earth or the Magnetic Ridge on Terra, Gauss exists first and foremost as a tourist destination, with little to offer those not interested in taking in the sights. Gauss was initially settled by a plethora of naturalistic religious groups, likely motivated by the belief that the system's majestic nebulascape would allow them to better commune with their deities. As a result, the population today prides itself on its self-sufficiency, producing their own goods with little excess. The end result is that Gauss is no place for a bulk trader. Small haulers are another story. Between handmade Gaussian goods, mountains of assorted tourist knickknacks, and the rare life forms native to the system's inhabitable worlds, there are plenty of high-demand goods available in small numbers. It is a great way for an Aurora or 300i pilot with a smaller cargo hold to supplement their vacation. Or, in the case of more restricted life forms, a way for a pilot living outside the law to make quite a bit of profit. The UEE military also regularly utilizes Gauss as a port of call for shore leave for their longer-duration frontier-facing fleets. Civilians would do well to avoid the nightclubs and other hotspots on Kassel when a UEE carrier group is in orbit. The servicemen visiting the planet in such instances have usually been in space for 8 to 12 months without relief and enter the atmosphere looking for a good time. Local authorities are used to these visits and generally look the other way for much of the rowdiness. There is also a large military hospital complex on Gauss 3, the ultimate destination for warriors wounded in the battle with the Vanduul. Gauss 1, unrecognized. The innermost planet in Gauss is an abundant world, considered the system's breadbasket. From mineral-rich mountain ranges to endless fields for farming, Gauss 1 produces 98% of the resources required to sustain both the system's natives and the tourists who frequent the system. There is no room for out-system trade, though. Almost everything produced on Gauss 1 is shipped to the other two worlds in the system. Extremely short-haul pilots are sometimes in demand for these runs, although it is dull work and produces a very small paycheck. All of the property on Gauss 1 is owned by natives, and the world's laws are incredibly strict about blocking outsiders, and corporations specifically, from ever gaining a foothold. Unlike most other successful biospheres, Gauss has almost no ocean. The single largest body of water, roughly the size of Earth's Mediterranean Sea, is filled with stagnant water that is almost entirely void of life. A species of moss-covered quasi-shrimp is the lone exception. Attempts to introduce some of the varied life forms from Kassel or elsewhere in the Empire have resulted in abject failure. For reasons yet to be determined, aquatic life cannot adapt here. Gauss 2, Kassel. Kassel, never Castle, a common mispronunciation that also irritates the natives, is the resort world of the Gauss system, the ultimate destination for hundreds of millions of human tourists every year. As opposed to Gauss 1, Kassel is a beautiful ocean world. 85% of the world consists of vibrant, life-filled oceans, and most of the rest is home to tropical rainforests. Cities on Kassel have formed around the original landing arcologies established by Gaussian colonists hundreds of years prior. Massive resort towns have also sprung up along the thousands of miles of beautiful coastlines. These are the ultimate destination of tourists, whether you are here to view the Olympus Pool reflected on the pristine oceans, or to frequent the planet's infamous nightclubs. There is something for everyone on Kassel. Kassel is home to one of the most complex aquatic ecospheres in the explored galaxy. With hundreds of thousands of complex species identified and many more lurking in the depths, Cassell's seas are a sight to behold. It is most famously home to the Midas fish, a naturally golden animal which has become symbolic of its home world and prized in fish tanks throughout the galaxy. Other native creatures include the eerie Lang crab and the mammalian Zee whale. Licenses to ship live animals are few and far between. There is a teeming black market for anyone willing to ship expensive fish off-world. Goss 3, unrecognized. Goss 3, a small subtropical world, is the acknowledged property of the UEE. The planet is largely undeveloped, although it is home to a mid-sized naval refitting base and the aforementioned hospital complex. Goss 3 is generally closed to visitors, although anyone who has business with the military facilities established there can acquire a landing pass with relative ease. The Pool. The dark side of the Goss system is that the system's nebula also acts as an effective curtain for nearby pirate operations. Pirate organizations have been known to base themselves in the outer gases of the Olympus Pool and raid shipping or conduct illegal trade. It is believed that at least one standing pirate facility exists within the pool, as well as standard rendezvous coordinates for several narcotics runs. Tourists should avoid this region of space entirely. Its denizens are especially brazen given the frequency of UEE shore leave visits to Goss, although some theorize that the UEE actually encourages piracy in the region as it gives newly trained pilots a ready source of target practice. End of entry. Thank you for visiting the UEE Central Library Database.

0: You feeling out of shape? 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Out of breath just climbing to the top of your hangar? Or struggling to squeeze into your Hornet's cockpit? Then you need Star Citizen's Boot Camp, the hot new exercise holovid sweeping the galaxy. 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
0: 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I'll buy a cup if you buy a box of my delicious Girl Scout cookies. 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

Welcome to the stream. You are embarking on an unprecedented journey, the like of which can only be compared to pioneering discoveries and adventures undertaken by notable explorers, such as Vasco da Gama, Captain James Cook, and others, endeavoring into the unknown. 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

sea, there are big fish and there are little fish. The same is true on land. But which are you? Isn't it time to define yourself? At Shark, we have different Shark credit cards based on your level of insecurity. Let your credit card color define you. 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The Great White Shark is a beast of a card. Everyone in the restaurant will see it and know you are the ultimate predator. Tiger Shark is for the flamboyant spender. The Bull Shark for the violent, aggressive predator who hunts in all kinds of environments. Or there's the charitable basking shark, the card for the slow-moving liberal with no teeth. Shark for the apex predator.

life in the city. It comes at you at 1,000 meters a second. According to a recent study, the average city dweller is subjected to over 60,000 forms of stimuli on any given day. That much information beamed into your brain, it's not surprising that some people can react a little differently. Desmond Flay, known as Dez to his friends and family, was by all accounts a quiet and respectful young man, which made his actions on March 8, 2938 even more surprising. It was described as a joyride like no other. A high-speed chase in the skies that covered several hundred miles of dense urban airspace. Within an hour, he had thousands of adoring fans who watched the authorities scramble to catch him. But Dez saved his best surprise for last.

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0: With all of the guns and violence today, we need a toy for the kids that won't blow them away. 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He's the health food store boy doll. Just pull his string and you'll hear him say, "Morning, Mrs. Johnson, we've got fresh prunes today." 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Can I get you a paper or plastic sack? I've got my eyebrow pierced and a hemp backpack. I ride my bike up and down the bay, and I really don't mind if you're straight, bi, or gay. Let's go see the dead, we'll have us a ball. I'm the health food store boy doll."
1: It's the health food store boy doll. Birkenstocks sold separately.
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0: He expects you to work. 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
1: 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File entry. The Magnus System. Magnus, on the edge of the unknown, or so reads the local government standard travel brochure. In truth, the phrase better describes Magnus a century ago. Recent decades have seen increasing settlement and overall civilization in a system that considers itself the unofficial capital of human frontier culture. First discovered in 2499, Magnus was a small, entirely undistinguished system. Three planets orbiting a Type K main sequence star. Dimmer than Earth's own sun, Magnus did not have the pull to generate a system of outer planets or an extensive network of jump point tie-ins. Surveys have located no protoplanets, gas pockets, or asteroid fields in the system's environs. The area surrounding Magnus is the deepest, most desolate space imaginable. A single world, Magnus II, was identified as ideal for terraforming. That process happened quickly. Magnus' distance from well-traveled space, plus the availability of heavy metals and the anticipated ease of terraforming Magnus II, resulted in a military commission closed terraforming started in 2553. By the late 26th century, Magnus had become a large-scale naval base and the source of a great deal of ship construction. This lasted approximately 50 years until budget cutbacks and the desire to focus operations in other systems, like Kylian, led to the large-scale abandonment of Magnus. For a time, Magnus II was a barren desert world. The effects of terraforming had not yet completely transformed the planet, and a 10-year period of extreme solar flares hampered its transition into a temperate world, increasing the decay of UEE facilities and generally reducing overall interest in resettling Magnus. The result was an eerie, depopulated ghost world with declining structures full of refining and shipbuilding equipment considered too expensive to move elsewhere. During this period, the system's population declined to less than 3,000, most of whom had no legal right to their encampments. In 2751, the original military classification for the Magnus system expired, and other colonists were technically allowed to move in. Seeing no practical use for the system, the UEE opted not to renew their lease claims for the sole inhabitable planet's landmasses. The age of single-state colonization having long since ended, Magnus colonials were a ragtag group of outbackers, claim jumpers, and an assortment of similar, less savory types trying to escape their reputations on the core worlds. The result was a system with a reputation for a wild, anything-goes atmosphere where humans could live along the margins of the law. A culture supporting this system has since arisen organically, with a kill-or-be-killed attitude that has developed into a strictly held frontier-style code of honor. In recent years, Magnus II, Borea, has become more civilized, increasingly playing its reputation and fading ghost towns for tourist dollars. It is still among the more dangerous human-settled worlds. While the government has come to adhere to a more formal system, assassinations are still not uncommon. The culture is not one-sided, however. For all the lawlessness, Magnus is seen as a place where anyone can start anew. A system that strongly believes in ignoring an individual's past in favor of his or her potential. For this reason alone, settlement on Borea is increasing year by year. Magnus 1. Magnus 1 is a Thonian planet, a former gas giant which has had its atmosphere fully separated by its proximity to its star. The result is a tightly compacted mass of rock rich in high-value minerals. The UEE maintains full mining rights over Magnus 1 and does not generally contract with outsiders for shipping or refinement. Owing to its cosmology, Magnus 1 is also a source of high-grade diamonds, used as both gemstones and in factory operations. Again, the UEE moderates all sales and criminal elements have never established a significant foothold on Magnus 1. Magnus 2. Borea. Borea is the terraformed center of the system. Classified as a near-Earth planet, Borea has a variety of climates and is generally ideal for human settlement. The planet is dotted with dozens of centuries-old abandoned UEE naval facilities which are slowly fading into overgrowth. Some have been settled by frontiersmen, while other prefab cities have sprung up elsewhere unrelated to the original settlement. Subsistence farms cover the planet's temperate zones, most run by loners who have traveled to Magnus to escape contact with the rest of the human race. The general feeling is of a world unnaturally stuck between then and now. The capital of the world is Newcastle. A recent space-based assassination attempt on the whole of the planet's governor's council has caused the government to redirect all inbound traffic toward the industrial city of Odessa, which can now be considered Magnus' only starport. Odessa, formerly a shipbuilding city before the UEE's abandonment of Magnus, has been revitalized in recent years with the development of Drake Interplanetary. Vast tracts of empty warehouses and rusting construction yards have been modernized and returned to life, building cutlasses and caterpillars. Gangs are a serious problem in the city, and squatters have claimed the rights to many former UEE facilities. The result is an interesting place to hunt for questionably legal ship repairs and upgrades. Magnus 3. Magnus 3 is a super-Jupiter gas giant, a huge multicolored sphere hanging at an extreme distance from Magnus' sun. As it is not especially near any of the system's jump points, Magnus 3 remains largely untapped as a refueling point. Persistent rumors claim that Magnus 3's Lagrange points are common meeting places for pirates, although this has never been confirmed. The lack of extraplanetary legal forces, and general cultural disinterest in punishing such crimes in the region, lend such rumors a significant air of believability. At the same time, Magnus 3 would be a notably out-of-the-way locale for anyone, especially the more significant pirate cartels. End of entry. Thank you for visiting the UEE Central Library Database.

My name is Bri Rowan, and I'm a naval fighter pilot for the United Earth Empire. When I was a child, I looked up to the skies and wished I could touch the stars themselves. Since then, the UEE has funded my training, my education, and the career of my dreams. I've seen amazing sights, been to incredible places, developed life skills, become a leader, all while defending the empire I love. I get to come home to the arms of my wife and the smiles of my children, knowing that I am protecting their happiness and freedom. I couldn't ask for anything more fulfilling than that.

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1: Oh, yeah!
0: Visit us at thebass.sc. They're professionals.

0: temper's just like your mother.
1: My temper? What? How do you know? You don't know anything about my mother?
0: No, I didn't.
1: Did you know?
0: Well,
1: what are you trying to say?
0: Okay, I knew your mother.
1: What? How did you know my mother?
0: Knew your mother.
1: What are you saying?
0: In France. I don't know. I had too much to drink. And
1: what are you trying?
0: No, I loved her for many hours. And she had you out of the wedlock.
1: Old man. Are you trying to tell me that...
0: Smitty.
1: You're trying to tell me that you are my...
0: Say it!
1: Daddy?

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Why don't you spool up those jump drives and come round to my station? The Base Radio. We always aim to please.

0: and can't stop reading. It's way more than a book. It's a worldwide phenomenon. Chains of Intimacy, the love story, an erotic thriller, perfect for a long, steamy commute.
1: I'd never wanked much before, but now I'm obsessed. It's great.
0: Chains of Intimacy by Terry Bolin, the novel that proves if you spend enough money on a woman, she'll let you piss on her.
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0: 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Chains of Intimacy by Terry Bolin.

The Babylon Project was our last best hope for peace. 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

But in the year of the Shadow War, it became something greater. 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The year is 2260. 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
0: One, all, T.

The perfect cup of coffee. That's what we pour at High Horse Coffee House. But it's not for everyone. Frankly, your taste buds probably can't appreciate how complex and rich our coffee is. And you know what? It angers us to think of you drinking it. Okay, there it is. And hey, let's take it a step further. We despise you. Our coffee is f***ing amazing and complex, and it's like from another f***ing dimension, but it's wasted. It is wasted on you. I would rather pour our coffee on a pile of manure than let it touch your tongue. That's right. You rate lower than steaming manure piles, so stay away. You just stay away, or so help me, I won't be held responsible for my actions. So remember, that's High Horse Coffee House on Historic Mansion. No, you know what? F*** you.

Your professional life as an executive is spent on a corporate treadmill. Why work out on one? Channel your rage into something positive at the Queensberry Boxing Club. After all those meetings where you've restrained yourself from smashing another doofus with an MBA in the face, now you can take up the noble sport of yuppie boxing. Take out your aggression and harken back to a simpler time when a man like you would have fought with his fists, not his legal team. It's artificial and controlled masculine posturing, just like the rest of your life. Plus, there's something invigorating and uniquely manly about giving another yuppie brain damage. Come by the Queensbury Boxing Club and find out how the fight game can bring out the ultimate player in you.

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1: Welcome to the UEE Central Library Database. 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File entry. Hangar manufacturers. In the generations since Robert Space Industries institutionalized personal space travel, countless supporting industries have sprung up to improve the lives of interstellar pilots. From shield manufacturers to deep space repair services to refueling stations orbiting distant stars, the infrastructure which has grown up to support civilian space travel has become ubiquitous. This development has no better case study than the rise of modular, user-configurable ship hangars. The system of self-maintained hangars arose out of the very simple logic that if you have a spacecraft, you also need a place to put it. With the massive increase in individually owned civilian spacecraft and the resulting decline in government-regulated space travel lines, the model for ship housing quickly transitioned. Many once-thriving spaceports were parceled out for individual sale, with the hangars that once maintained 1,000-person transports divided into dozens of makeshift spacecraft compartments and made available to the highest bidders. The formalized hangar industry soon followed, with investors purchasing massive tracts of land wherever possible to erect garaging space. On some rapidly developing worlds, territory claims around landing points have become so expensive or contested that urban construction often takes place outside a 100-kilometer ring of future hangars. On some worlds, hangars are constructed deep into the ground or straight up in massive skyscrapers. Anything to provide ship owners the peace of mind that comes from a permanent home for their craft. In recent years, three hangar developers or manufacturers have come to define the industry as a whole, with their base appearances being a familiar sight across the galaxy. Selfland. Incorporated by Peter Weatherman, a wealthy guild-licensed shipper who made his living on the active space lanes, Selfland hangars have become an ever-present reminder of just how easy it is for humans to travel the stars. The corporation was founded on the philosophy that the temporary hangars available to transitioning pilots were inaccessible, inaffordable, and most importantly, unsafe. Weatherman began developing the company after he was jumped by a gang of dock thugs who stripped his starfare to the hull plating. Starting in the mid-29th century, Selfland began a franchising-based expansion across the human-inhabited galaxy. The first Selfland was established by Weatherman on Van in the Croshaw system. Seemingly overnight, the company had expanded to a dozen worlds, and then 100. Today, the Selfland Corporation boasts that they maintain at least one facility on every world in the UEE, with some planets, Terra Chief among them, having as many as 60 different complexes. Selfland hangars are fully modular and environmentally controlled. Prefabricated out of the most available common metals, they aren't necessarily attractive to look at, but they are comfortable and familiar. The Selfland experience on a colony world near Vanduul Space is exactly the same as that available to a pilot berthing on Earth. The Selfland Corporation takes care of everything, from structure design to land titles. Because of their design, the same hangar type can be used in configurations ranging from skyscraping heights to the breadth of a plane, to stacked underground, or to honeycombed deep within asteroids. AeroView Hangars. AeroView proudly claims to be the oldest established manufacturer in human space. Their design and construction of hangars goes back more than 300 years. In the 27th century, Arthur Nasir formed the company around a rigid code of business ethics, focusing largely on design quality, a dedication to ergonomics, and an extreme respect for client confidentiality. AeroView also famously reserves the right to refuse service to any non-citizens. While hangar design and housing is tangential at best to piracy, Nasir's outspoken contempt for those who fly outside the law led to the company's code. When AeroView was purchased by Shubin Interstellar, the conditions of the sale insisted that the code be adhered to in perpetuity. While the code remains intact, AeroView's original business model does not. The AeroView hangars of the 28th century were palatial affairs built on a case-by-case basis to the specifications of the social elite capable of owning their own spacecraft. In recent years, AeroView has adapted their tactics to follow in Selfland's footsteps, although they would never admit it. Instead of custom building high-class hangars on an individual basis, they now produce a line of modular business hangars priced to sell to successful businessmen and other executive-level clients. Unlike other modular hangar companies, AeroView does not lease the property on which their hangars are established. This is left up to the individual consumer to determine. The AeroView hangar can be erected at any point in the UEE given 48 hours notification, 24 hours for a steep rush construction fee. Of special note, AeroView has found particular success in developing hangars for large-scale craft or craft that require additional space for support equipment. Pilots of ships like Freelancers with multiple crew housings, or Hornets with weapons racks and a need for more intensive hull repair facilities, generally find it more cost-effective to purchase a single AeroView hangar rather than multiple Southlands. Revel and York. When the Revel and York Engineering Corporation set about designing its first hangar some 30 years ago, the reaction was laughter. The company, known best for excessively expensive and visibly uncomfortable furniture, was entering a field dominated by aerospace giants. The laughter ceased quickly as the Revel and York Deluxe line of hangars became the de facto spacecraft garage of the rich and powerful. 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R&Y is the only company currently constructing modular hangars designed to support merchantman class spacecraft like the Constellation and Caterpillar, locking them into a valuable if small segment of the population. 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Selfland and competitors make a place to put your ship. 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
1: A comm comes over the spectrum with a job. 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
0: It's made with only the right beer ingredients, so it tastes like beer every time.
1: Let's shoot a moose, cage fight, that one game where you throw bean bags.
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0: Start dreaming. 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

You want a ship that gives you the freedom to break away from the ordinary, that can protect you from the dangers of the unknown. You were born to explore. That's why you're here now. Don't follow in the steps of others. Take new steps with the all-new Mustang Beta. We've wiped the slate clean, allowing us to create the largest living quarters ever seen in a light craft. A space to make your own. With unprecedented range, the Beta can reach stretches of space never traveled by other ships in its class. Taking you where you want to go, on your own terms. All of this for the same value you've come to expect from a Mustang.

0: Hi, I'm Lance Anderson. You know me from my movies, Terminal Intensity, Multiple Explosions, and Terminal Intensity 2. But back in Appleton, Wisconsin, Miss Edith Parker knew me as the boy who hated geometry.
1: Hypotenuse, Lance.
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0: Miss Parker tried to teach me cosines, but I was

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1: You'll never get anywhere in life if you don't learn how to compute the volume of a cube, Lance.
2: Ow!
0: Well, I never did get geometry, but I did make over $20 million for my last movie. So if you're listening, Ms. Parker, screw you and screw geometry. Teachers, who needs them?
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1: Welcome to the UEE Central Library Database. Corporation data selected. File entry. Store all. You would need to be living under a rock not to be familiar with Storall's famously garish commercial broadcasts, which feature a cartoon animal of indeterminate origin. Popular theories range from a Terran badger to a deep asteroid fur crab, explaining to a hapless transport captain that Storall Big Box Series cargo containers can meet his every need. The captain offers example after example of item that surely can't be transported in deep space, followed by the cartoon's grating refrain,
2: "No worries, it'll store all."
1: And, like their commercials, the products of the Storall Corporation have become a seamless part of the background noise of everyday life in the modern empire. Any individual UEE citizen would be hard-pressed to go a day without somewhere coming into contact with its product. And the prospect of somehow going without goods that were at some point shipped inside a Storall container is unthinkable. Nearly 50% of all items transported between two atmospheres will make their journey in a Storall unit. A truly amazing market share given the simplicity of the product's design. Storall was incorporated in 2745 on Io as a Corel Limited Liability Corporation. The company was originally called Transgo and underwent nearly a dozen marketing-oriented name changes, including both Stuff It and Shiploads, before finally finding success when coupled with the utilitarian image that comes with the Storall brand. Investors settled on Io as the headquarters in order to take advantage of the then burgeoning trade between the UEE and the Banu Protectorate. The company has been notoriously litigious, both on the offense and the defense. Storall has filed hundreds and hundreds of patents with the UEE government, running the gamut from deserved nanomolecular impact pad weaving mechanism to the wholly unreasonable Q-shaped cargo area for spaceflight purposes, and is quick to defend them from any potential competitor. One look and feel lawsuit against Alliance Conway Shipping Goods has dragged through the courts at a glacial pace. After 8 years, it shows no signs of pending resolution. Another ongoing legal issue is the company's enthusiastic protection of its name. Fearing that the term will become commonly applied to any space transport unit, Storall puts hundreds of thousands of credits each year into a parallel advertising campaign aimed at reminding consumers that what they sell are Storall brand containers and not Storalls. This has the added benefit of enforcing the idea that a Storall unit is of superior make to anything else on the market. More often than not, however, Storall's legal department makes the news for their tendency to target unrelated businesses with similar names. In recent years, they have shuttered everything from Sammy Shurhall Diner on MacArthur to Terra's fashionable All-Store clothing importer. As unsurprised onlookers are quick to point out, All-Store just happened to ship goods using exclusively branded Conway containers. Production and business model. One of the most common questions asked by those involved in the intricacies of interstellar trading is, where do Storall containers come from? Storall containers are an odd product that can appear throughout every hangar, dockyard, and factory floor in known space without actually having a clear owner. The perhaps surprising answer is that every Storall container is actually a rental unit. Containers are rented for a small fee when goods are approved for off-world shipping. This fee is nearly always taken into account as part of the price of the goods themselves. The economics of this process are practically invisible to the naked eye. The trading system has evolved to the point where container rental is fully institutionalized. The standard Storall container is rated for 500 jumps, and the company takes quality control extremely serious in this regard. Vast quantities of expired containers are sold at low prices to less reputable shippers for permanent use. Sometimes called ghosts, these can typically be identified by blotches of newer paint covering the Storall logo. Storall has no liability for containers shipped in a ghost, and most insurance companies refuse to compensate users who suffer a loss while making use of the retired containers. Product line. While Storall's corporate presence and associated advertising thrives on a sense of the ridiculous, their product does not. The standard Storall big box cargo container is more than an empty crate for transporting goods. It's a high-tech container solution with thousands of man-years of engineering behind it, a rock-solid piece of equipment that genuinely is built with the goal of storing everything possible. Storall produces thousands of different container SKUs, Everything from half-meter rad-shielded valuables containers to 12-meter climate control shipping crates used on larger MISC hull ships. While there is a unit for every possible shipping method, the containers most commonly used by private enterprise spacers today are Storall mini cargo pods and Storall big box cargo models. Big box, called Tough Guy before 2935, is the standard expandable cargo series from Storall. Big box units are tough, with Titan-grade metal exterior, a ribbed body skeleton, and a cushioned, super-reinforced ablative rubber interior. The original Big Box Model A is perhaps the most familiar cargo container within human space. Used for everything from the standard attach point on the Aurora CL to makeshift enclosures on hostile planets upon retirement. Variant Big Box units have been designed for individual spacecraft. For example, with the rise in popularity of civilian Hornet models, Storall has designed the Big Box Model H, using the same protective technology but with a form factor that allows it to slot into a Hornet's turret system. One step down from the big box, the mini cargo pod, is a 5-rating shipping container usable by small craft, including and most notably by the standard model Roberts Aurora. Capable of shipping a modest quantity of bulk goods on long-distance runs, MCPs are extremely common. As they are frequently mounted externally, MCPs have a layer of radioactive shielding not present on internal models and can be equipped with additional hardware such as scan dampers. MCPs are frequently transferred in flight, and they can safely be left in orbital pickup yards for long durations. End of entry. Thank you for visiting the UEE Central Library Database.

0: love sports, but isn't it time to forget about friendly rivalries, tailgate parties, and marching bands? It's time America joined the rest of the world. Embrace the global passion of soccer at the next Los Santos Benders home game. Let off flares, riot, and commit race crimes, just like the sophisticated Europeans do. You're shit, and you know you are. Come feel the excitement of a Benders home game. While a normal post-game melee may result in a couple of burnt cars, a proper English riot can burn a town to shreds. It's time America finally joined in on the fun. The LS Benders. Season tickets only $50. Who's the Laker in the
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1: It's me new British Choco Puffies with real nuggets of blood sausage. 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
1: That's right, Snaggletooth.
0: I fancy you, Chocky.
1: Get some sun, Ringo. Hey, I'm off to France.

0: made from real lemons?
1: Yes.
0: 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Are you sure they're real lemons?
1: Yes.
0: Well, I'll tell you what. I'll buy a cup if you buy a box of my delicious Girl Scout cookies. Do we have a deal?
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1: Mama loves you so much, Eric.
0: And as a parent, you wish you could protect your innocent baby from this cruel world forever. Unfortunately, the real world is out there waiting for them.
2: You didn't make the squad, kid. 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
1: It's not you, Eric. 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
2: You're fired.
0: But for now, you can still protect him with the No Surprise Jack in the Box.
3: Hey there, excuse me, but I'm gonna pop out of this box soon. I don't mean to alarm you, but I will be popping out in about 5 seconds or so please prepare yourself. Again, I don't want to scare you, but I'm coming out in just a sec. And here I am, as promised, on time. This was fun.
0: The No Surprise Jack in the Box from the No Surprise Jack in the Box Company, because there are enough surprises in the world.

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1: Welcome to the UEE Central Library Database. Galactic Guide selected. File entry. The Baker System. Baker is a binary system consisting of two K-type main sequence stars, surrounded by a relatively desolate collection of planets that range from completely uninhabitable to barely habitable. A Korvalek shipping hub and largely automated mining outpost are the sole bastions of civilization in the region. As usual, that's only half of the story. The Baker system is also home to the Abel Baker Challenge, arguably underground racing's most dangerous event. Baker's claim to fame is twofold. It is one of the only binary star systems in the United Empire of Earth that is technically inhabited, and it lies just a single jump from the breadbasket of Terra. The first point has earned the system the attention of a large number of astrophysicists eager to study such a star setup within the confines of safe and patrolled space. The second is the reason for both the system's high point of civilization, the shipping hub, and for its use as an underground racing arena. Baker and the surrounding cluster were first charted in 2508 by the same expedition that first identified Terra. While Terra was reached and explored soon after the region was charted, Baker remained forgotten due to the fact that binary stars traditionally offer little of value to humans. Even when a planet within a binary star's green zone can be terraformed, the gravitic stress associated with passing so close to or between two stars renders attempts at civilization a moot point. The first successful jump transit to Baker occurred in 2676, well after Terra had become established as a major player in galactic politics. The jump point to Baker was discovered by accident in the outer reaches of the Terra system, and Baker was subsequently explored by a purely scientific expedition. Formal territorial commerce rights were awarded to the Terran government, which has quietly partitioned them out to Terra-based concerns. Inner planets, Baker 1, 2, and 3. From a settlement or resources standpoint, Baker's first three worlds were written off immediately after the system was charted. None can be terraformed in a fashion that will sustain life permanently, and none have resources that make traveling close to the system's stars worthwhile. Baker 1 is a small planet with a dense iron core that is in a dangerously close orbit around Baker's two suns. This proximity leads to an unstable orbital trajectory, and scientists posit that its orbit will steadily decay until it is subsumed by the larger star within the next 150 million years. Baker 2 is a typical smog planet, a sickly yellow-green worldlet with a dense and highly poisonous atmosphere. While not significantly crushed by the star's gravity during its rotation, Baker 2's atmosphere is so unsupportive of human life that terraforming has never been a serious option here. In fact, the toxic mix is also incredibly corrosive to standard spacecraft hulls. The planet made headlines recently when a freelancer piloted by suspected gunrunners attempted to hide out at Baker 2, only to find their ship literally dissolving out from under their feet. Baker 3 is an ice giant, a churning mass of white with deep blue veins. The planet's circumference has increased noticeably since its discovery, something astrophysicists are keeping a watchful eye on. Xenia. Xenia is a Korvalek shipping hub constructed to support the burgeoning shipping industry in the Terra system. Xenia has expanded by leaps and bounds with the realization that operating through the station allows merchants to avoid the increasingly high tariffs associated with moving goods through Terra-based facilities. The station itself has grown into a series of prefab habitation facilities joining together cargo bays to form a ring. These bays range from pressurized hangars for smaller ships to massive vacuum wet docks capable of servicing the largest freighter designs. Larger ships flying under Korvalek's registry and carrying bulk goods typically disperse their cargo at Xenia, where private enterprise crews can pick up contracts for delivery to the surrounding systems. Xenia is a great place for newly formed freelancer and Constellation crews to learn the tricks of the trade, with the Xenia Terra and Xenia Gem runs being single jump hops. There is not a great deal of profit in helping Korvalek avoid import taxes, but it is ideal for inexperienced crews looking to find their space legs. The station's active job board is also a good place to pick up longer duration missions with higher payouts. Baker 4. The final planet in the Baker system has no atmosphere or magnetic field, but it is home to very dense mineral deposits. Shubin Interstellar has been granted claim rights to the planet, and a mining outpost named Geo is now the planet's single feature. Spacecraft can come and go from Geo, although the Shubin-constructed facilities on the planet are Spartan at best. The race. While Baker's three inner planets may be useless in any formal sense, they have taken on new life as one of the galaxy's most dangerous unofficial racetracks. The Abel Baker Challenge, held once every 6 months on a date announced to the competitors only 24 hours before start time, pits pilots against each other and Baker's innermost planets. The challenge consists of three legs, connected by quantum travel phases which can only be initiated at specific locations. First, pilots must navigate the space that surrounds Baker 3, which is filled with dangerous ice crystals that impair instrumentation and severely hamper visibility. The second stage is called Breathing the Vapors. This segment involves ring targets that are placed very close to Baker 2's toxic atmosphere. Pilots must navigate the course carefully to avoid hull damage. Finally, pilots must make their way to Baker 1, where the final leg is a weapons-free race. Unlike more civilized events, racers are not immediately disqualified for destruction of an opponent's ship, although pilot kills are still forbidden. This makes for one of the most dangerous competitions in the galaxy. Navigating the course is considered a badge of honor among underground racers, although official racing teams avoid the Abel Baker Challenge for the most part. It is an unofficial race organized by unknown concerns. The challenge has no rules concerning weapons or other safety procedures other than the final weapons-free stage. Especially competitive racers have been known to gun down opponents even in early phases in order to gain an edge. Visitors should also be aware that the underground nature of this challenge has led to a significant number of casualties among amateurs. With Terra only a jump away, there tend to be far more of these amateurs than would typically be expected. Baker's inner band is littered with the destroyed remnants of freshly purchased racing ships. End of entry. Thank you for visiting the UEE Central Library Database.

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We all love authority. Isn't it time you became an authority figure? Have you always wanted to get paid to stand around and yell at minorities and rapists? The West Coast leads the country in correctional facilities. Locking away half the population means a career opportunity for you. Become a correctional officer. Priors, no problem. We think highly of people who've been involved in violent altercations in the workplace. Here it helps. And once you join the Correctional Officers Union, you can't get fired, even if you're muling drugs to sell to inmates. Be part of the one team that's definitely winning the war on crime. PIC. Join the prison industrial complex today.

It all started with a dream. A need to challenge the conventions of our time. To look at the well-worn path ahead and decide to take another route. What is life if not the culmination of all decisions we've made and the roads we've traveled? We decide to seek out the unknown. Or take a stand against the unjust in the universe. We are all chasing who we are, who we want to be. Which begs the question, why choose it all? Introducing the all-new Alpha, Beta, Delta, Gamma. 2948 Mustang. 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
1: The inventor of the Slinky passed away today, but what's weird is how he died. As it turns out, he suffered from complications due to pneumonia.
0: Weather with Deb Mangini.
2: Tonight, expect a high gust of winds that blow up to 50 miles per hour. The last time I saw something blow that much, I was in a sorority while Hurricane Lewis ravaged our city.
0: With correspondent Stu Remley.
3: The drug bust took place shortly after 9 p.m. Are there any pot smokers in the house tonight? The renegade police chief was quoted as saying before he shot and killed six people.
0: When serious news happens, the stand-up comedy news team is there, telling it in front of a fake brick wall.

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1: Welcome to the UEE Central Library Database. Galactic Guide selected. File entry. The Ellis System. If speed could, paradoxically, be represented by a fixed point in space, then that point is unquestionably the Ellis System. Home of the Murray Cup, the most famous racing event in the galaxy, Ellis is a star system that plays off its reputation to any tourist or other visitors who pass within a light year of the Outer Worlds. Despite this, Ellis is actually a very interesting star system on its own merits. From hordes of indigenous life forms that are unlike anything present anywhere else in known space, to an economy based on something other than ship part construction, to the sheer number and variety of planets in the system, Ellis is worth at least one voyage. Cosmologically, Ellis is an F3V yellow star with an especially thick green band, allowing an unusually high amount of human habitation. The system is located in a highly developed region of UEE space with strong jump ties to Nexus and Kylian. Politically, it is a corporate-owned star system, although this is more trivia than an actual issue of governance. Despite its association with racing, Ellis has never been a manufacturing powerhouse. Instead, it exports unrefined minerals and seafood to other populated systems in the local star cluster. Inner planets. Ellis 1 and 2 are typical inner system uninhabitable worlds. Ellis 1 is a protoplanet that orbits so close to the star that it is frequently caught within solar flares. Miners consider Ellis 1 the ultimate tease. Advanced scanners have revealed that the bubbling magma surface hides a fortune in rare minerals, but there is no shielding technology yet available that would allow a mining crew to access them. Dozens of pilots and crews have been killed in the attempt. Ellis 2 is shrouded in a thick, smoggy atmosphere. The surface is barren and otherwise uninteresting, although the constant severe storms are an attractive diversion for observers. Inhabitable band: Green, Campos, and Noble. Green, Ellis' third planet, is the most recent to be terraformed. Located on the edge of the system's inhabitable green zone, hence the imaginative name, the world was purpose-constructed as a resort world to cater to visitors interested in the Murray Cup. A terraformed ocean world, the planet is dotted with luxury towers and mega-resorts. To preserve the world's elaborate underwater reefs, only a single landing zone is allowed in the coastal city of Edo. Due to the fact that Green was terraformed, it has no native sea life. Attempts to transport species from Campos and Earth have met with abject failure. Ellis 4 is the first world settled in the system and it remains the most populated planet. It is also the only planet in the Ellis system with an economy that revolves around anything but racing. Campos is a high-gravity ocean world stocked with all manner of sea life. The planet itself is named after a particularly large sea creature, though not one of the many whose harvested meat is available for export. Campos' high gravity also gave rise to the evolution of flat cats, which formed the basis of a brief fad in UEE core worlds. The world is frequently called Seahorse by the locals, so named for the appearance of some of the high-gravity sea monsters harvested by native fishermen. The third of Ellis' populated planets, Noble, Ellis 5, is a mid-sized forest world. The planet is largely unremarkable, with corporate dictates requiring that most of the surface be preserved as is. A single spaceport near the South Polar region allows visitors to explore a beautiful landscape reminiscent of an undeveloped Earth. Two moons make for an especially beautiful landscape at night, although there is a consistent fear that urban development will spread on the world to support the ever-increasing number of race fans traveling to the system. Undeveloped worlds. Ellis 6 sits just outside the Green Band, a rocky terrestrial world that is currently being used by the UEE for research into human habitation. The hope is that terraforming techniques will expand to the point that planets farther and farther from a star will be able to someday support a human biosphere. A small science station is in geostationary orbit for this purpose, and the population of scientists are always eager to purchase luxury goods to while away the time spent at their thankless tasks. Ellis 7 and 8 are similarly uninhabitable worlds. 7 features a highly corrosive atmosphere that can be damaging to ships entering local orbit. Ellis 8 is the smallest full world in the system, an uninteresting rock with a limited atmosphere. Gas giants. The Ellis system features two gas giants, Ellis-9, aka Walleye, and Ellis-10. Walleye is the largest of the two and has been completely commercialized as a fueling world. While Walleye is most famously recognized as a pit stop for racers, most of the time it is the site of impressive queues of freighters and warships waiting to take on fuel. Long-haul transports making the Earth Pinecone Run frequently begin at Walleye, and a variety of rest stop facilities have grown up in orbit. Ellis-10, Bombora, is a smaller gas giant with an extremely turbulent atmosphere. Scooping fuel can be extremely dangerous, and pilots are advised to avoid any such attempt. On the other hand, it is a chance to skip the wait at Walleye and refuel your ship at no cost. Outer planets. The 11th planet in the Ellis system was famously destroyed recently in a collision with its moon. The world was uninhabitable, and astrophysicists had long been charging its apparent demise. Nevertheless, the impact resulted in an extremely dense debris field which pilots are advised to avoid at all cost. The outlying regions are a reasonable source for minerals, though, with gravity having already begun the refining process. Ellis-12, named Giudecca, is a small frozen ball in space, the site of the occasional ice mining expedition and little else. The outermost planet in the system, Ellis-13, is known locally as Pinecone due to its strange, shattered rock surface. Pinecone is rich in heavy minerals and is a popular destination for long-haul miners, many of whom transport ores all the way back to Earth itself for resale. End of entry. Thank you for visiting the UEE Central Library Database.

Alert! If your headphones burst into flames, it is not a scheduled part of the show. Seek assistance immediately. Only on The Base.

0: video game of the year.
1: Roger that, Bravo Sierra. We've got some insurgents killing orphans, and they've got some nerve toxin and a nuke and a random flashback level in which JFK and Castro duke it out on the moon.
0: Righteous Slaughter 7.
2: Copy that, Red Leader. Call in the airstrike.
0: Righteous Slaughter 7. The realistic art of contemporary killing.
2: How do you kill?
3: Rated PG. Pretty much the same as the last game.

Welcome to the stream. You are embarking on an unprecedented journey, the like of which can only be compared to pioneering discoveries and adventures undertaken by notable explorers, such as Vasco da Gama, Captain James Cook, and others, endeavoring into the unknown. Farewell for now. Broadcasting to every corner of the galaxy. Base Radio.